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Gen Zers think that some of the things us millennials do are no longer cool. 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

0: Virgos. Oh, the Virgos. They call themselves the Virgoats. Happy birthday season. It's Hot 96 and I, Boston's number one for throwbacks. And today is Best Hip Hop.
1: 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Friends to lovers need a part to star in. 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

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Of course, you've heard of me and you've heard of Melissa and Leroy. 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
2: 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On Boston's number one for throwbacks and today's best hip-hop.
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1: Soulja Boy, tell. Hey, I got this new damn for y'all called a Soulja Boy. You gotta punch, then crank back 3 times from left to right.

96.9 Boston's number one for throwbacks, and today's best hip hop. It's National Waffle Day, and it's got me thinking about the Waffle House. I wish they had a Waffle House here in the area. The closest one is like 300 miles away in Pennsylvania, but it might be worth the trip.

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4: 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It's Ramiro, Melissa, and me, Leroy. 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

0: 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I'm ready for football season to actually start. 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
1: 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TikTok wore that song out, right? Tide 96.9, Boston's number one for throwbacks. So today's best hip hop.

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It's Ramiro, Melissa, and me, Leroy. Laughs, crazy second date updates, and fun conversations right here on Hot 96.9. Oh my God.

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It's Romero, yes. Of course, you've heard of me and you've heard of Melissa and Leroy. We're on Hot 969 with the second date update on the 10s every single morning. Remember to tell your friends too, okay? 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

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Aha, 96.9, Boston's number one for throwbacks in today's

your baby daddy is a bummy, or whatever Nelly said. Side 96.9, Boston's number one for throwbacks, and today is Veteran Pop. Make sure you are up tomorrow morning with the Get Up Crew. Remember, they got those Bruno Mars tickets for you.

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thief. It is my weeping in the morning and I'm not drunk thief. 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

shorty was such a bang. All of my ops, they diss. 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Yeah.

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0: Yeah. This album is dedicated to all the teachers that told me I'd never amount to nothing. To all the people that lived above the buildings that I was hustling from that called the police on me when I was just trying to make some money to feed my daughter.
1: Yeah, yeah.
0: And to all my peoples in the struggle, you know what I'm saying? 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

0: Good morning. It is the Get Up Crew, Ramiro, Melissa, and Leroy. And the show is about to begin right now. And we're driven by Town Fair Tire. Boston, it is your people, Ramiro, Melissa, and Leroy. 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

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It's Romero, Melissa, and me, Leroy. 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
1: All right, Mr. Dante, how can we help you, sir?
4: Hey, what's going on? What's going on?
1: What's up?
4: I'm just giving you a call, man. I'm trying to get back in touch with someone I really kicked it off with. Like I said, we went to dinner, man. Everything was good. Let me start off. I met her because she was her car broke down, right? So I went over to help her out. Yeah, I went over, and you know what? Usually I don't even go this way, but something told me this way, just to go this way on this day, right? Mm-hmm. So I go, and I see this beautiful, beautiful woman. Her car was broken down, and it took me about 45 minutes to get it out. So
1: get it out
4: of
1: what?
4: We went on the day. Get out to push her out. You know, it was snowing.
1: Oh, it was stuck in the snow?
5: Okay.
4: Yeah,
1: I see. Okay. Gotcha.
4: Yeah, yeah. So it takes me 45 minutes to get her out. And, you know, for my hard work, I asked her, if she wants to go to dinner. She's beautiful. So we go to dinner, have a great time. Afterwards, we start having fun in the car, start making out. You know, it led to some extra stuff. And, now she won't return my call.
5: Extra stuff.
1: So that was so the date ended very well, is what you're saying.
4: It ended very well.
1: Yeah,
4: very well.
1: Very well. And
4: I was very happy at the end.
1: Yes,
5: we bet you were.
1: And since then, she hasn't responded to anything that you've sent her.
4: Man, no text, no return calls. I don't know what's going on.
1: Really. Did you do one of those things where, like, as you were leaving, like, maybe you hit her car by accident? I don't know. Like, I'm kind of stumped on this.
6: Sometimes it's random stuff.
1: Oh, yeah.
4: Oh, I'm telling you, man, everything was perfect. The day was perfect. We had a great time.
1: Yeah.
4: You know, the ending was perfect.
1: We'll try and give her a call for you next, all right, Dante?
4: All right.
1: Hang on. Second date update on the 10s.
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7: Hey, what's up, y'all? 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New England's own Harry the Hitman Gigliotti goes for his first BKFC world title when he takes on undefeated featherweight champion King Kai Stewart. Plus, Massachusetts MMA legend and longtime UFC veteran Joe Lauzon makes his BKFC debut. Now, Lauzon bursted onto the scene with a stunning knockout of former champion Jens Pulver, so don't miss history unfolding at Fenway Park

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3: All right, so if you're just tuning in, let me recap Dante's story. We just spoke to Dante. He was on his way home one day during the snowstorm.
4: Mm-hmm.
3: And he was taking his normal route home, and then something told him to take a different way home.
4: Mm-hmm.
3: Was that something the GPS? Was it trafficking?
5: So, you know, I was just going home, and something told me to get off before my normal exit.
3: Something.
5: So I did. You know, yeah.
3: And that's where you saw this girl, Joy.
5: And that's why I saw her.
3: He saw her stuck in the snow, her
5: mm-hmm.
3: car.
5: Mm-hmm.
3: He gets out. He helps her get out of the snow.
4: Mm-hmm.
3: Then he asks her for a date. She goes to dinner with him. They have a great dinner. He brings her home. Mm-hmm. And he said that, you know, they did a little
6: extra stuff.
3: Yeah, in the car.
4: Mm-hmm.
3: And that's it. And then after that. You would assume after that.
4: Something's being left out
3: of
4: here.
3: From what Dante is telling us, are you sure? Is there something you're leaving out?
5: No, there's nothing I'm leaving out. I'm telling you, everything was great. Everything was great.
4: Okay.
3: Something about the way he's talking to us makes I believe him.
4: Okay.
3: He doesn't sound like a liar. I don't know. Anyway, stay quiet. We're going to try we're going to get you in. This is meant to be. All right. Stay quiet.
7: Hello?
3: Is this Joy?
7: Yes. Who is this?
3: Oh, perfect. Okay, Joy, please do not hang up the phone. This is... okay, so my name's Romero. I'm here with Pebbles and Melissa, okay? We call ourselves the Get Up Crew. And can I just explain to you very quickly why we're calling you? Because we got your phone number from somebody who wanted us to reach out to you for a really good reason.
7: Okay, go ahead, explain.
3: Okay, so a gentleman who knows you, and I'm going to tell you his name, you know him too, he reached out to us to ask you on a date. Now, the reason that he would like to go, and by the way, if you say yes to this date, we'll set up whatever type of date you choose. You can pick the place, the day, the time you're free, whatever, we'll pay for the whole thing. But this gentleman explained to us why he wanted us to reach out to you, and I got to be honest, the story he told us, it sounds like you should definitely give this man a chance because it could lead to something.
7: Okay, keep going.
3: Okay, do you want to hear his name?
7: Yeah, what's his name?
3: Okay, so his name is Dante. Remember you went out with him?
7: Oh, hell nah. No, yo,
3: hold on.
7: This dude is a pig.
3: What?
4: I Look, told you he left something out.
3: Wait, hold on a second. When you say Dante, who helped you when you were stuck in the snow?
7: Yes, this guy. He's a really nice guy.
3: Yes.
7: And look, okay, he saw me broken down on the road. It was a lot of snow, okay? And he pulled over to ask if I needed a ride. All right?
4: Mm-hmm.
7: Now, within 10 minutes, he asked if we could go on a date. I said, sure. I mean, this guy literally helped me in the snow. He didn't have gloves on. The least I could do was go on a date.
3: Yeah.
7: He was nice. Went on our date, and I ain't going to lie, I had to look past the fact that he's pushing 400 pounds, okay? I looked past that.
3: So he's a big boy.
7: No, he's a huge boy.
3: Right.
7: I look past that. I mean, he really helped me out. I didn't have my phone.
3: Uh-huh.
7: I was by myself. He really helped me in a time of need. So I said, you know what? I'm going to look past all of this. I'm going to go on a date. But honey, the hygiene?
3: Really?
4: Oh, boy.
3: Are you talking about like when he went to, this is on a date he was?
7: Look, like I said, the date was great. He was a real gentleman, okay?
3: Uh-huh.
7: I wanted to get him a little treat for being so awesome. I mean, you know, he did help me out, you know what I'm saying? So one of my friends told me I need to, you know, really do something to show my appreciation to this guy.
3: Like,
4: okay.
3: What did you do to show your appreciation?
7: I went down to pull his pants at.
6: Oh my god, what is up with the vomit noises?
7: Because I'm literally about to throw the hell up.
6: Oh my
3: god. How bad was it?
7: This motherfucker had goldfish and cracker crumbs under his fat.
3: Hold on, I'm sorry, I have to interrupt here. Wait, hold on, Joy, Dante's on the phone right now to hear what you said.
5: Yeah. I am on the phone, and I did hear what you said. First of all, that's personal. And secondly, those are my nervous belly snacks. Anytime I'm going on a date, I just put it under there because I get nervous, you know?
7: That's too much for me. So, like, that's the last
8: Wait, hold
7: time.
8: On. Can we?
7: I'll give you a thank you, BJ.
8: Okay, listen. But can we go back to Dante? What you said those are your what?
5: Those are my nervous belly snacks. I put them under there. If I have a date, I just put a couple of snacks under there. It's something I've been doing since I was a kid.
6: Wait. Did you say nervous belly snacks?
5: My nervous belly snacks.
6: Oh,
5: y'all don't have nervous belly snacks?
8: I don't think anybody has nervous belly snacks.
5: Well, I got nervous belly snacks.
8: Okay.
4: Wait, can I ask Joy, when your friends told you you needed to do something to, you know, to thank him, that's what you came up with?
7: She said to give him the bob, okay? My friend, she a little thought, but that's her.
4: I mean, you could have given him a Dunkin' Donuts gift card or something. Like, okay. Oh, my.
7: I would have, since I knew that motherfucker had these crumbs and snacks, goldfish, all that. I mean, that was...
8: Well, I mean, listen, now that we know that they were his nervous belly snacks.
4: Nervous belly snacks.
6: That is the best thing I've ever heard.
8: Nervous belly snacks.
4: I'm going to use Twizzlers, though.
7: The worst part, they were all stuck and wet and sweaty from the belly, from the fat under his stomach. They were sweating. They were all salty crumbs. Okay. This is trifling.
8: So well, listen, okay, but to Dante's defense... Okay, he didn't tell you about the nervous belly snacks, but he you said yourself that he was really nice on the date, and he was a gentleman and stuff like that. I really can't defend the nervous belly snacks, but would you be willing to give him another date on us?
6: Okay.
8: No. Okay.
6: This is
7: absolutely
6: like...
7: not. Honestly, it's a no for me. But you know what, Dante? Thank you so much for helping me that day. I'm not gonna lie, you really came through for me. But me and you, it's not gonna happen. I really pray you find somebody to appreciate your belly snacks. It's just not me.
5: All right. Well, thanks for the job, I guess.
4: Damn.
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8: Oh my God, the relationship ended because he was terrified of a ferocious man-eating, huge, crazed deer. That is your Second Date Update on the 10s. 7:10, right here with the Get Up Crew, the juice and good news coming up next. Hot 969.
9: Let's get the party started. 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You was hardly talking. 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
1: I don't know how to feel about this. I love me some Dr. Dre, but, well, I have to hear what he has to say. He's coming out in favor of AI. So I'm going to reserve judgment, which I don't normally do, by the way. Let's see what he has to say. That's coming up in the juice, and then Leroy has your good news. Go ahead, Melissa.
2: Well, let's get it right off. Dr. Dre says he uses AI, and he's not afraid to let everybody know about it. Mm-hmm. In an interview with the New York Times, Dre and Interscope co-founder Jimmy Iovine talked about AI and how producers are incorporating it into their work, saying, quote, "I don't see it as a threat. I think the only people that see it as a threat are the people who have trouble creating." Mm-hmm. Now, hold on. He compared it to the early use of drum machines, saying, mm-hmm. "You sound like the person that would have been against the drum machine when it came out, or synthesizers." Jimmy Iovine backed up Dre's opinion, saying, "There'll be some crappy music. There's crappy music now in the studio. When gifted people have AI, they are going to make better records."
1: I agree with that.
2: He has a point with the drum machine thing.
1: Yeah, and I agree with the when if people who are creative using AI will enhance whatever they're doing. It's, you know, it's like steroids in baseball back in the day. The people who were already good became phenomenal. The people who, then there were a few stragglers who were like, you know, normally they'd have like 9 home runs and all of a sudden they came out and hit like 40 or whatever. That's going to happen every now and then. But you need to have some skill, I think, to use it properly.
3: I'm disappointed. I totally disagree. I think creative people want to create and not have to use a computer. First off, AI stealing from other artists and then regurgitating it back to you as like something brand new. And I'm just disappointed.
2: Although humans do that a lot too.
3: Yeah, but I'm disappointed Dr. Dre is with it. It sounds to me like him and others like Timbaland, I guarantee we're going to find out that they have an investment or something in some AI.
2: Oh, that's a good point.
3: And they're
1: probably
3: just pushing it.
1: Yeah. But I would argue also that him and Timbaland are someone who's going to create their thing and use AI to enhance it a little bit here, a little bit there, versus just saying, create me an entire beat.
3: I don't know.
2: They'll find a way to make money off
3: you
2: of it.
3: You ever put something...
2: For sure.
3: Let's just... Okay. Dang, this might not work. You go to IKEA, you get a piece of furniture, and you put it together yourself. Don't you feel like a sense of accomplishment? Even if it's a little bit. Aren't you proud of yourself? Like, okay, I got that done.
1: No, I'd rather have the guy make it.
2: Yeah.
1: You can't get mad at me because my opinion.
3: No. But what I'm saying is I think true creatives, they find joy in actually creating something out of nothing.
1: I'm creative. I just don't want to put together a couch.
3: And using AI to do it is, I wouldn't want
2: you putting together my couch either.
1: Yeah.
2: Speaking of better records, Tyrese is opening up about his biggest hit. Such a good song. How You Gonna Act Like That was released in 2002. It hit number 7 on the Billboard Hot 100 charts. And, fun fact, it was included in Rolling Stone's 100 Greatest R&B Songs of the 21st Century.
1: Wow.
2: Well, the song, of course, being about a man in love with a woman who cheats. Until now, we didn't know if this was a fictional story or based on real-life events. Well, in a recent interview, Tyrese says not only was it written about a real-life experience, but the woman in the song is an A-list celebrity. The song's co-writer is Damon Thomas. Does that name sound familiar to you?
1: No.
2: Not at all?
1: Damon Thomas. Sounds like he could have been a point guard for the Portland Trailblazers.
2: Damon was married to...
1: Regine... Burley...
2: Kim Kardashian.
1: Oh...
2: From 2000 to 2004, and Tyrese said he lived with them at one point and saw everything that happened with the Ray J sex tape in real time, which apparently it was all a cheating thing. And he said, "I'll leave it at this. When everything happened with Ray J, I was there, all of it. I saw all of it." And so he said that the song came from that. So, Damon Thomas being one of the co-writers.
1: So Kim Kardashian.
2: Yep. Behind one of the biggest R&B hits.
1: A woman who was married to a guy for 3 months cheated. Shocker.
2: And normally I wouldn't mention an NFL owner in the juice, but this story is just too good to pass up, and it's been all over my timeline for the past 12 hours. San Francisco 49ers owner Jed York landed in an Ohio jail on Sunday after being arrested on suspicion of engaging in prostitution. He's accused accused of arranging to pay for sex in an Ohio trailer park.
4: What?
2: Before he was arrested. According to reports, York was arrested at 9:30 in the morning at the Wheat Hill Mobile Home in East Palestine, Ohio on Sunday after responding to a prostitution ad.
1: No.
2: He allegedly arranged to have sexual activity with a woman in exchange for $140.
1: Okay.
2: He was arrested at the agreed meeting location and pleaded no contest to misdemeanor charges of disorderly conduct. And by the way, he did file. He was married, but he had filed for divorce from his wife 3 months ago. Okay. So that kind of...
1: A divorced owner of a successful NFL franchise is getting a $100 whore. Is that because... Because at that, you know, when you're divorced and rich like that, you can get a good looking.
2: You can get a nice high profile escort.
1: Or just a straight up gold digger. So is that because he thinks that, like, by paying for someone cheap that they won't talk about it? Or, I mean, actually, he's on the phone right now.
2: Oh, yeah?
1: Excuse me, sir. What's your mindset with this whole thing?
5: One of the things I like doing most is banging whores.
2: Yeah.
5: I go out and bang a lot of whores.
2: Yep.
1: Straight to the point.
2: It was funny. It's a little side note. Romero was asking me that question off air about, like, oh, why did he hire her? Why did he hire... I'm like, Romero, I'm sorry. I am not in the head of people that engage in ads and prostitution rings, so I can't answer that question for you. But if anybody has any insight, you can message us on the Get Up Crew Facebook page. All right, here is Leroy with your good news.
3: All right, so a frightening night in Brockton, Massachusetts ended up creating a friendship that two mothers say could last a lifetime. When gunfire erupted during Cape Verde's World Cup celebration on Main Street in June, Nina Marie Mendez was wounded while trying to get her children to safety. This was crazy. In the chaos, Jasmine Lopes found Mendez bleeding on the ground and immediately stepped in, using her medical training to wrap her wounds and stop the bleeding while reassuring Mendez's terrified young son that his mother would be okay. The two women were separated that night, but weeks later, Lopes tracked Mendez down after seeing a story about the shooting. They eventually met with their families over dinner, where Mendez thanks Lopes for helping saving her life. What began with a terrifying encounter has blossomed into a close friendship built around motherhood, faith, and their shared hope for their children. I think this friendship will last forever, Lopes said, while Mendez simply calls her new friend and her angel. And that's your good news.
1: All right. Coming up next, you're going to hear what would happen. Like, if we were not a comedy show on the radio and we were a serious newscast, you're going to hear an audio version of what every newscast would

0: Good morning, everybody. It's the Get Up Crew. Ramiro, Melissa, and Leroy, your best friends on the radio, your companions, your compadres. We just come on here. We make you laugh. We entertain you. It's our job. If every now and then we laugh at each other, hey, you know what? It's all good. It makes sense with what we do. Now, that being said, nothing we do here is serious. That's why, like, this isn't, we're not like a newscast where we're talking about things and have to stay serious. Talking about, you know, murders and stuff and the weather and all that stuff. But if we were a newscast, obviously Melissa would be the meteorologist because she likes being the meteorologist, pretending to be a meteorologist on this show. And this and this is literally what probably every morning newscast would sound like. Melissa, you're a spirit animal. His name is Patrick Osborne. And he works at WABI in Maine.
1: Okay.
0: All right. And here's him giving his weather forecast.
2: The storm's popping up mostly across the north and west, and resulting in the chance for some heavier precipitation, a few bits of storms in some spots. We got to finish up this weather right now. I'm so sorry. I'm so glad to be.
0: The best part, he has a weird laugh. Thank you, Melissa, for no weather at all.
1: What the hell was his problem?
0: What did he say, or what do I think? That to me sounded like somebody who was on some edibles and they kicked in. They kicked in at the wrong time. He gave the weird, and the thing is, the explanation that he gave made no sense. He was like, "Oh, me and another person wanted to play a joke, so we had the, you know, the Charlie Brown when it goes wah, wah, wah, wah, wah, wah, that, like the teacher or whatever talking." He said, "We got a sound effect of that, and we were going to do it to play a joke on each other, but I unfortunately clicked on, you know, sometimes on YouTube you can do like a loop of something. He clicked on a loop of it, and he said that he kept on hearing the wah wah wah wah wah wah going off the loop, and that's what made him crack up. Leroy, you look confused. You know why? Because that explanation is BS.
1: Yeah,
0: that explanation is BS. He was high. I've never seen anyone break down like that over nothing. Over, if you see it, the dude just starts cracking up and he has to go off screen and they keep changing the screen and he's trying to explain it and you can't understand anything he's saying.
3: I'm not a fan of laughing like that. What? I can't. When it's uncontrollable.
0: Really?
3: Oh, and you can feel it about to come back and make you start laughing. It's like, oh, God, no, no.
1: I love that.
3: It's uncontrollable. It's
1: fun.
3: I can't breathe. That's why.
1: It starts to hurt my stomach.
3: Yes.
0: Not only do I love laughing like that, but I love when someone, I laugh sometimes the most when somebody else finds something hilarious and can't stop laughing about it. Even if the thing they're laughing about isn't funny. I crack up. Like when you go to tell your dad jokes and you think I enjoy it because I'm laughing, I'm laughing because you're laughing because before you get to the bad punchline. Like Leroy's all excited about giving the punchline and he starts cracking up and I'm like, that makes me laugh. That's not the joke that's funny.
3: Those laughs are cool, but they don't compare to what we just heard. He's probably in his mind, like, what I'm laughing at is not funny at all, especially if he's on a gummy.
0: Yeah.
3: But it's just, it's making me laugh. I remember one time taking one, and I was laughing at The Lion King. Makes no sense.
0: What part?
3: That's what I'm saying. I don't even remember, but it just became hilarious to me. And I was like, oh, dear God, I'm sorry. I'm never going to do this again. I'm not a fan of laughing like this.
0: Long live the king when he killed his brother.
3: And I'm in tears. I can't control it. The worst.
0: Oh, that's funny, man. See, I love that stuff. One more time for the good times.
2: Storms popping up mostly across the north and west, and resulting in the chance for some heavier precipitation, a few bands of storms in some spots. We gotta fish up this weather right now.
1: He legit sounds like a high school boy who got in the gummy drawer.
2: 70s, low 80s in spots of one. I've never had this before.
3: He's probably thinking in his mind, I'm going to lose my job. I need this job, but I can't stop laughing. That's the worst.
0: I love it. I love it. The only time that this wouldn't be appropriate is if somebody's performing really detailed surgery on my brain or heart. Other than that, have at it. I don't care. Laugh in church for all I care. Coming up at 8:05, we're giving away tickets for
4: what up, Mom?
0: Bruno Mars, Gillette Stadium. If you want to go, we're going to tell you a word to enter at hot969boston.com or the hot969boston app. Right? Also, later on this morning, we're giving away tickets for the Wu-Tang Clan. It is the Get Up Crew Hot 9.

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2: Nick.
3: All right, what's up?
2: All right, man. You're looking for Tyra? What happened?
3: I honestly don't have no idea. I mean, we have been seeing each other for about a month, right?
2: Mm-hmm.
3: We're hanging out a couple times a week, texting every day. But then we went out Saturday, and honestly, I don't know what happened.
2: Okay, so let's break out the obvious here. Did you accidentally set anything on fire, like her house? Did you sleep with her mother? Did you steal her identity? Anything obvious like that?
3: Sleep with her mother?
2: Yes.
4: Oh, my God.
3: No, man, that was none of that. Okay. No.
2: Just asking.
3: I did one thing, I think. Might have been the reason,
4: here we go.
3: But it was hilarious.
4: Okay,
2: but he said it was hilarious. Okay,
4: right.
2: We'll judge whether or not it was hilarious. What was it?
3: All right, her little brother is a piece of shit.
2: Okay.
3: Everyone in the family hates this kid.
2: Okay.
3: She hates him. Mom hates him. Dad hates him. I mean, he's a 15-year-old pain in the ass. Smart-ass teenager. Thinks he knows everything. Anyway, what I did was hilarious.
2: Okay, so what'd you do?
3: You've seen that thing on TikTok, right, where someone rubs an ice cream bar or an ice cream sandwich under somebody's armpit and then shoves it in somebody else's mouth.
4: No, I have not. That has not hit my algorithm.
2: Yo, it's hilarious. They rub it on someone's armpit.
4: Ew.
2: And yeah, so you rub it the way you do it, Melissa, right? It would be like if Leroy's next to you, I start rubbing an ice cream bar under his arm,
4: uh-huh.
2: And you're going to naturally laugh because it's like tickling him. And then I shove it in your mouth while you're laughing. Yeah.
4: Okay.
3: It's hilarious.
2: You did that to the brother?
3: Yeah. Well, her dad has the hairiest armpits ever, right?
4: Oh, uh-huh.
3: So
4: my God.
3: I rubbed chocolate ice cream, right?
2: Yeah.
3: Under his armpit.
2: Yeah.
3: And her little brother started laughing. I shoved it in his mouth.
2: Oh, my God. That's beautiful. Okay, but, okay, now what did she do? How did she react? Or what did he
3: Dude,
2: do, first of all?
3: We were all dying.
2: Uh-huh.
3: We were dying. Her, the rest of the family, everybody at the cookout was rolling. But now I'm getting ghosted. I think that's what it was.
2: Okay. So you think it's because, like, they're, like, after the fact, they're mad at you, or...
3: Maybe, I mean, but at the time, they found it hilarious. I found it hilarious. The little was, you know.
4: I don't think, if I had to guess, I don't think that's it. I mean, that's, even if she didn't like it, it's still a joke. It's, you know what I mean?
2: Yeah. Well, I mean, who knows? You know what? If that's it, we will do everything in our power to get you another date because I'm laughing and I wasn't even there. So hang on and we'll give her a call for you next, all right?
3: Yeah, man, let's call her up and see if that's the reason.
2: All right. Thank you, Nick. Hang on. Second date update on the 10s.
0: Your

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3: If you're just joining us, Nick is on the phone. He's looking for Tyra. And he thinks that... So there's a thing on social media where a person will grab like an ice cream bar and rub it under like a friend's arm and then shove it in another friend's mouth. So Nick did that using Tyra's dad's armpits, which are very hairy, and shoved it in Tyra's little brother's mouth. Now, the little brother's 15, and according to Nick, everybody hates the kid. He's just like a pain in the ass. So it was something that he deserved. And when Nick did this to the brother, everybody was laughing. But the day that he did that was also the last time that he spoke to Tyra.
4: I don't know. So. I don't think that's it, if I had to bet.
3: Like, hey, listen, I already told Nick that if that's it, then we're going to do everything in our power to tell Tyra to grow up because she laughed when it happened. Nick, you still there?
5: Correct.
3: All right, cool. Yeah. Okay, now stay quiet. We're going to call her right now.
6: Hello, this is Tyra.
3: Oh, beautiful. Tyra, we're actually looking for you. This is Ramiro, Melissa, and Leroy, the Get Up Crew show. Can I explain to you why we're calling?
6: Sure. Are you interested in buying or selling a home?
3: Neither. This is, we're calling about, we got this phone number from somebody who wanted us to contact you on their behalf. Can we just explain?
6: No, I don't have time for this. I'm sorry.
3: No. This is actually, hold on real quick. This will be a really, it's actually a good thing. It's really quick. Let me just explain. It's a little weird, but we got your phone number from somebody who wants us to ask you out on a date on their behalf, and we'll tell you their name, but if you say yes, we will pay for whatever date you choose. We'll let you pick the restaurant, the day, the time, all that stuff. And free food, free drinks, just one date if you say yes. We'll pay for the whole thing.
6: And it's all paid for. It's all free.
3: Yes.
6: Can I get the person's name?
3: You can. Yeah, that's what I'm talking about. Yes, his name is Nick.
6: Oh, no, absolutely not. Absolutely not. No,
3: okay.
6: I'm fine.
3: Okay, well, hold on, because he says he really likes you, and he's confused about why you're just like, why you're just blowing him off.
6: Well, you can call him back and remind him that he needs to get a mirror and look in the mirror and see that there's a big pussy.
4: Oh, wow. Here I am thinking she was about to say, like, he's got something on his face or...
3: Why is he a pussy?
6: Because he left me for dead in the woods.
3: What?
5: He left for you talking about?
4: Okay, he left that part out.
3: Yeah, hold on.
5: Left you for dead.
3: Okay,
5: when?
3: Okay. So Tyra, Nick is on the phone and he's listening right now. He heard what you said. How did he leave you for dead, Tyra?
6: Oh, let's jog his memory. So, do you remember after the whole barbecue and the little stunt you did with baby boy? Hilarious, by the way.
5: Yeah,
6: it was funny. It was great. We wanted to go on a romantic walk in the woods, and we did just that. It was sweet. We're walking, we're talking, we're catching up, making fun of my brother. Keep walking, and the deer. We come across a deer.
4: Aww.
6: Now, the deer, no aww. It's a horror movie waiting to happen.
4: What?
6: The deer puts his head down, and he starts hoofing and snorting.
3: Uh-oh.
6: And
3: holy.
6: The deer is huge.
4: What?
6: Okay.
3: Uh-huh.
6: I grew up in this area. I know how dangerous attacks can be.
3: Yeah.
6: I turn around and he's gone. He's booking it.
4: Shut up.
6: It looks like something out of a Walt Disney cartoon.
3: He left you?
5: Wait a minute. That is not what happened.
6: He left me there for death.
5: That's not. I ran to get help.
4: Oh my God.
3: Nick.
5: I ran to get help.
6: You ran to save yourself. You're a bitch.
3: Wait, you just like
6: you
3: took off on?
4: And to get help.
5: I didn't run. Yo. I didn't run away. I ran to get some help. Your dad
6: what you
5: came
6: did
5: he
6: was run
5: yell.
6: And yell so loud like the bitch that you are that my father with two messed up knees came and had to protect me because I was up in a tree hiding from the deer that was circling around the tree to charge me.
3: Hold on a second. So
5: he heard me yelling and that's what brought him out. And I'm a bitch.
6: He heard
5: for running
6: him
5: away.
6: Yelling, not even me. He thought it was me or another woman because he's such a
3: How did the scream sound? Was it like a scream? Like a girl scream or like yelling for help? Like, oh, there's a deer.
6: No. That's a respectable yell. It was.
5: So I'm a bitch for running away, but you're not a bitch for climbing a tree.
6: No, I'm actually a survivor, you asshole. You're the bitch. I had to run up a tree.
4: Okay.
6: What happened to protecting your lady?
5: You are being so f***ing extra right now. You are being so f***ing extra. If it was such a dangerous situation, I'd 100% protect you.
6: It was a dangerous situation. That's why my father ran and literally had to protect me. He picked up any tool that he could find in the garden. With a rake, he shooed off the deer.
3: Yeah, and Nick was just running. Okay, so
4: I didn't know deer attack people. Honestly, I'm learning something new today.
3: Listen, there could have been maybe like they were coming across babies, a mother protecting the babies. Maybe it was a rabid deer. I don't know. You know, who knows? Yeah. I didn't grow up with the woods behind me like Tyra did. And clearly Nick didn't either. So hold on. Okay. Before we ask you for another date, Tyra, is there anything Nick could say right now that would cause you to say yes?
6: He's going to win the lottery, use that money, get a penis implant.
4: Okay.
6: Because he has a
3: okay.
6: There's nothing you can say.
3: Okay, Nick,
4: God.
3: Is there anything do you think you could say that's going to make you get another date?
5: Yeah, you can go yourself.
4: Okay.
3: All right, never mind.
6: You can't do it, so no problem.
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3: So he broke up with her because he found out that she was going to break up with him. But she wasn't. You will figure that puzzle out at 8:10 with another Second Date Update. Another 10 is right here on 96.9. 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

0: Fun fact. One of Tyrese's biggest hits is dedicated to Kim Kardashian. You're going to find out which one coming up next. In the juice. Leroy has your good news. And at 8:05, we have tickets for Bruno Mars, courtesy of the Get Up Crew, Hot 969.
1: Me not working hard. Yeah, right, picture that with a Kodak. Or better yet, go to Times Square, take a picture of me with a Kodak. Took my life from negative to positive. I just want y'all to know that. And

0: Now it's time for what's hot and trending.
1: Dr. Dre is a fan of AI. Why? You're going to find out coming up in the juice. Then Leroy has good news. Melissa,
2: well, you'll find out right now as Dr. Dre uses AI and he's not afraid to let everyone know. In an interview with the New York Times, Dre and Interscope co-founder Jimmy Iovine talked about how AI and how producers are incorporating it into their work, saying, "I don't see it as a threat. I think the only people that see it as a threat are the people who have trouble creating." He compared it to the early use of drum machines, saying, "You sound like the person that would have been against the drum machine when it came out, or synthesizers." Jimmy Iovine backed up Dre's opinion, saying, "There'll be some crappy music. There's crappy music now in the studio. When gifted people have AI, they are going to make better records."
3: All right, a few things. Number one, a drum machine and a synthesizer, it still takes skills to use them. Typing up something and letting the computer come up with it, mm-hmm. and you sit back, "Oh, wow, look what I did." You didn't do anything. Number two, there are plenty of creative people who don't want or don't need AI. They actually like the creative process. The third thing is I wouldn't be surprised if they, I'm talking about Dr. Dre, the Will.i.am's, the Timberlands of the world, are invested or are going to profit from AI companies.
2: Absolutely.
3: Timberland has one called Stage Zero, so I don't know what he's talking about. And then, last but not least, DJ Quick, who is equivalent when it comes to producing, he came out and said he's against it. He said it can't create the human nuances, and he said he would rather have bad human music than good AI music. Mm. Everybody's not with it. I don't know what they're trying to push. But could you imagine, like, someone who's claiming to be an artist, an actual artist, paint, drawing, and they let AI do it, and then they present it to the world, like,
2: okay,
3: look what I did.
2: See, okay, I'm totally against it, like, in that sense. The people that are doing it and hiding behind it are the biggest issues, I think.
3: Yeah.
2: Like, you're not going to use it and try to present it as if you did it.
3: Right.
2: Like, that's...
3: There are a lot of people doing it.
2: Yeah.
3: There's
2: no, I know.
3: There's a lot of people doing it.
2: Like, if you're going to do it,
3: mm-hmm.
2: you got to be upfront about it.
3: Yeah.
2: You can't sit there and say, "Oh, you know, this was mine."
3: Right.
2: Like, come on.
3: And sampling, you have to credit the people.
2: Right.
3: They haven't been able to do that yet with AI. If AI's pulling from Romero's work, they're not able to give Romero credit yet. It's just stolen and gone. Mm.
1: I'm still not totally against it.
3: Wow.
1: I think it's almost like when, you know, people started doing, like, sampling in the beginning. They were like, they're not even making a real song. They're just making an old song faster or whatever. We're still figuring it out. And eventually it's going to sift itself out to the people who just use AI. You're going to be like, "Oh, that's straight up AI. They're at the bottom of the poll." And the people who use it to accentuate certain things are the ones who are going to, the cream of the crop, as they say, they're going to rise to the top.
3: That's right.
1: Oh, yeah.
2: Well, speaking of what Jimmy Iovine said of better records, Tyrese is opening up about his biggest hit.
4: You and me, girl.
2: No!
4: More than hands.
2: My God.
4: Please.
2: No.
1: What about this song?
2: No.
1: No,
2: stop.
1: What?
2: As much as I love Bobby, no, that wasn't it. Play it. There you go. Such a good song. Do not curse on how you're going to act like that. Released in 2002, this was number 7 on the Billboard Hot 100. Fun fact about this song, too. Rolling Stone listed it on the 100 greatest R&B songs of the 21st century. But Tyrese, in a recent interview, was talking about the song, about a woman who cheats. And until now, we didn't know if this was a fictional story or based on real-life events. Well, in a recent interview, Tyrese said not only was it a real-life experience, but the woman in the song is an A-list celebrity. The song's co-writer, Damon Thomas. You might recognize the name, you might not. Damon Thomas was married to Kim Kardashian from 2000 to 2004. Tyrese said he lived with them at one point and said he knew everything that happened in real time and that, yes, he did witness it, especially with the whole thing that was happening with Ray J. He said, "I was there. I seen all of it." And how you're going to act like that was written by Tyrese and Damon Thomas.
3: Damon Thomas
2: yes.
3: wrote from experience. That's beautiful.
1: Oh. Maybe he just went to Tyrese.
3: He didn't plug it into a computer and say, write me a heartbreak song.
1: No, normally, but he went to Tyrese for it. That Tyrese was his AI. He was like, I don't know how to sing. She broke my... You know the scary thing about it is? If you said to Kim Kardashian, who's Damon Thomas, she'd probably have to think about it.
2: Stop.
1: She'd be like, did I go to school with him?
2: And normally, I would not mention an NFL owner in the juice, but this story is just too good to pass up. San Francisco 49ers owner Jed York landed in an Ohio jail on Sunday after being arrested on suspicion of engaging in prostitution. He's accused of arranging to pay for sex in an Ohio trailer park. According to reports, he was arrested at 9:30 in the morning at Wheat Hill Mobile Home in East Palestine, Ohio, after responding to a prostitution ad. He allegedly arranged to have sexual activity with a female in exchange for $140.
5: Oh, you gotta give him that hook.
2: Yep.
5: And spit on that thing.
2: Apparently, he agreed at a meeting location, and when he was arrested, he possessed the cell phone that he used to respond to the ad. He pleaded no contest to misdemeanor charges of disorderly conduct, and TMZ did confirm that he did file for divorce from his wife 3 months ago. So, hey, at least he, you know, filed for divorce first before he went out and got a prostitute.
1: I mean, I understand, you know, even when you have a lot of money, being frugal with some things. But don't be frugal with your whores, man.
2: I mean,
1: you could
2: get a very, you know, high-priced escort if he wanted to.
1: Yeah.
2: Absolutely.
1: Yeah.
6: Maybe cost me at least $2,000. $2,500. Cost me $3,000.
1: Unless he found this, like, amazing $100 bargain. You know, sometimes you, like, dig... As they say, digging in the crates, you like dig in the back and you're like, wow, I can't believe this is available.
3: Yeah.
1: It's great.
2: I'm curious.
1: Like everybody likes like one like really, really bad cheap food and you're like, man, I'd pay way more for this if they've charged way more for this.
2: Hold on. I'm trying to think. Did she get arrested too?
1: Maybe she had no teeth and
2: it doesn't look
1: gummed
2: like
1: it up.
2: Because I'm like, oh, I'd like to see her mugshot. I want to see what she looks like. But I don't know if she was arrested. I'm going to do a little more digging on that.
3: I have seen some Patriot fans being judgmental. And just a reminder, chill out.
2: Right.
3: Think about
2: Come on. Here's Leroy with your good news.
1: Whoa.
2: Yeah, I mean,
3: listen.
2: Kraft.
3: Yeah, we got
1: had the wherewithal to get a massage before his happy ending. Por favor.
3: Okay. Anyways, here's your good news. A frightening night in Brockton, Massachusetts ended up creating a friendship that two mothers say could last a lifetime. When gunfire erupted during Cape Verde's World Cup celebration on Main Street in June, Nina Marie Mendez was wounded while trying to get her children to safety. Good Lord. In the chaos, Jasmine Lopes found Mendez bleeding on the ground and immediately stepped in using her medical training to wrap her wounds and stop the bleeding while reassuring Mendez's terrified young son that his mother would be okay. The two women were separated that night, but weeks later, Lopes tracked down Mendez after seeing a story about the shooting. They eventually met with their families over dinner, where Mendez thanked Lopes for helping save her life. What began with a terrifying encounter has blossomed into a close friendship built around motherhood, faith, and their shared hope for their children. I think this friendship will last forever, Lopes said, while Mendez simply calls her new friend her angels. That's beautiful. Tragic. Thank God she's still alive and that friendship, I hope. And I think it will last forever. 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

0: On 96.9, Boston's number one for throwbacks and today's best hip hop. Get Up Crew, Romero, Melissa, and Leroy. The story I'm about to tell you sounds like a lie, but it is 100% true. Anthony Baines, he's an Uber driver from Texas. He was stopped at a corner when his dash cam caught a shirtless man running from two female Houston police department officers. Now, you can find this video. Every now and then you see a criminal take off and you're like, nobody's catching that dude. That son of a bitch he's an Olympic track star who just happened to get caught up in his life. You know what I'm saying? This guy who was running was not that. He was I like to say yogging. It's like,
1: what is that?
0: Not a full jog.
1: Yogging.
0: Yeah, he was yogging.
1: All right.
0: Yeah, it's like semi, like his feet were moving faster than a walk, but you really can't say
1: that. Why wouldn't you just call it walking then? Walk, jogging.
0: Okay, whatever.
1: Yeah, I was wondering where the Y came from, that's all.
0: It sounds more fancy.
1: Okay.
0: He was jogging.
1: Got it.
0: The J is silent. So anyway, the women were slower than him. And they were getting tired. And they were like, we're not going to catch up to this criminal. Wait a minute. There's an Uber driver over there. I've seen this thing in movies where you just get in a random person's car and say, follow that criminal. So they freaking did that.
2: Hey, give me a ride over there, please.
0: By the way, can I just say, before I hit, the funniest part.
1: Oh my God, I hear it already.
0: The funniest part of this video / audio that you're going to hear is the music that the Uber driver's playing. At first, you're like, it's not matching the chasing a criminal, you know, scene. But in retrospect, it kind of was because this was like the slowest criminal chase ever.
3: I love watching old 70s cheap movies. That's just one of my things. The music in this sounds like when all the pimps meet up in those old 70 movies.
0: And Blaxploitation?
3: Yeah, and it's just that music in the background playing. That's what it sounds like.
0: All right.
2: Hey, give me a ride over there, please. Go that way. That way. Go. Go. All right. Go, pick her up. De Leon, get in.
0: Yeah, the other cop.
2: De Leon. I'm in here. Get in, bro.
4: Which way am I
2: going? Which way did he go?
1: Oh, my God, I am dead.
2: Which way? You're going straight. I don't know where he went, though.
0: Zero. Oh, they got it. They got him. Don't forget to leave me a 5-star rating.
1: Oh my God, that's him laughing?
0: That's him laughing at the whole situation. They got the guy. You know why? Because the guy ended up going to where he lived and there was already another cop there waiting for him. So they ended up coming.
1: The music is the funniest part of that. Dude was trying to like have a zen moment in his Uber with the nice music in the background.
0: He was setting the scene, so when someone got in, he was like, is the temperature okay?
1: you need a charger?
0: Music okay? I got some cold water in the cup holder if you want it.
3: Side note, those two officers, they got to be embarrassed.
1: Yeah.
0: What?
1: Sure.
3: When I saw the video, I'm like, come on, y'all. If part of your job is to, you know, you might have to get out and chase folks. They weren't ready. I'll just put it like that.
0: Oh, no.
3: They weren't ready.
0: No. So now, I don't know if this guy was waiting for a passenger. Imagine like, oh, my Uber's here. Hold on. You turn around to grab your luggage. Then you turn around. You see the car just take off.
1: Oh, my God.
0: Trying to contact him, but he's not getting back to you because, you know, he's
1: finishing up another ride right now. Be back in a second.
0: Don't forget to leave your advice already.
1: Oh, God.
0: What is the most random favor that you've done for somebody that you barely know?
1: Oh, I got one.
0: Okay, well, tell us
1: It
0: next.
1: Happened to me on Saturday this weekend. And it was one of the most awkward exchanges I've had in a long time. I forgot to tell you guys.
0: All right, coming up next, Melissa from Arlington. 833-973-0969. The most random favor you've done for a stranger or someone you barely know. Get Up Crew.

0: 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Boston's number one for throwbacks in today's best hip hop. One more time before Melissa tells us her story. An Uber driver in Houston was just sitting, chilling. I don't know if he was waiting for a passenger or if he just dropped somebody off, but he sees like a criminal suspect running from the police.
1: Imagine if it was his last ride and he just like wanted to exhale for a moment.
0: Yeah.
1: All right, I'm finished for the day.
0: Yep. And all of a sudden,
2: not so fast.
0: Criminal runs by him. Space, time. Police officer starts to run by him. Space, time. Another police officer starts to run by him.
1: I wasn't running. They were dragging their legs.
0: Yo, for real. And then this happened.
1: Pathetic.
0: They got in his car.
3: Hey, give me a ride over there, please. Go.
0: The freaking music. The music.
3: Go. Go pick her up. Leon, get in.
0: Yeah.
3: Leon! I'm in here! Get in, bro!
4: Which way am I going?
3: Which way did he go? Over there!
0: You didn't give me an address.
3: Going straight. I don't know where he went, though.
0: They finally get to the house.
2: And the music is still going.
0: Yep.
2: What in the world?
0: The worst is that they picked the worst Uber because he had the dash cam, so like they can't even lie and talk about how fast the guy was running away from them.
2: I wonder if they'll get in trouble for that, like reprimanded somehow.
0: I mean, they could say I saw it in movies.
1: Yeah. He'll be told to hit the gym.
0: Yeah. Mm. Usually what you do is you run up to them with your badge. You're like, I'm confiscating your car. But she was too tired. She was like, I need to ride. I need to take a breather.
1: Is that what they do? Or we just see that in movies. We think that's how it goes.
0: I see it in movies. So in my head,
2: if it's in movies, it's real.
0: Yeah. She just jumped in the car. I mean, maybe she was looking for an Uber or Lyft sign. Who knows? Hey, lady, I'll get in. Get in. Take a left.
2: You're so stupid.
0: What's the most random favor that you ask from a stranger? Let's go to Melissa from Arlington.
2: Yeah, it's
0: hold
2: I
0: on
2: totally
0: you
2: forgot.
0: Need your theme music.
2: Oh, God. Here we go.

0: Hold on. Oh.
1: What?
0: Oh, hold on. Let me read Jess's first. This happened to me on Sunday. I was at Texas Roadhouse having lunch, and there was an older lady in her 80s. And so she was talking, and she mentioned how she was trying to get on Match.com on her phone. So I tried to help her, but then she couldn't remember the Apple password. We exchanged information, and I'm going to help her get it all set up. 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
2: I'm not trying to be rude or anything like that. How many other 80-something-year-olds are on Match.com? I'm just curious.
0: I'll tell you right now, my dad, actually, I think my dad is. He's on Our Time.
1: Yeah, I was going to say, there's an old people version.
0: Yeah, my dad's 75.
2: Oh, running out of time.
1: Yeah, exactly.
0: Leroy!
1: Yeah. And her dad is on one. Well, let's get him on the phone. Hey, Mike.
0: Oh, my God.
1: Why are you on these dating sites?
3: One of the things I like doing most is banging whores.
0: Stop.
3: I go out and bang a lot of whores.
1: Thank you. Melissa's dad, everybody. Melissa's dad.
2: Come up with a dating app folder, folks, called Running Out of Time.
0: Hey, will you, Leroy? That's terrible.
2: That's the truth. We all got to go.
1: DustySmash.com.
0: Okay, will you stop? Can I tell my story or no?
1: Yeah, go ahead.
0: I completely forgot about this. I love living alone. I think it's great. But one of the drawbacks of living alone is when you need help with something, you have no one to help you. I was going to shout out to, you know, Dana and Robbie, Nine Alarms Entertainment, the Serendipity a la Mode party on Saturday in Canton. And I had on this beautiful dress. It was like a romper. And I love it. It's such a pretty dress. Well, it's a short suit. But it zips up in the back. And I can never do it myself. I know there's people are going to say, oh, do the whole coat hanger or the pull. Yeah, and pull it. Yes, I get that.
1: But Melissa will be calling for help to bring her to urgent care.
0: No, shut up. I couldn't. It was too late. I had already halfway zipped it up and I was running late. So I went out into the hallway and looked for one of my neighbors. I didn't see anybody. So I'm going to walk out to my car and there was a random person walking down the street. I live like right off Mass Ave. So it was like a very popular, you know, place for people to walk. And there was this person that they looked like they didn't want to be bothered. So, of course, what do? I bother them. I felt so awkward. I said, excuse me. They had headphones on, too. I'm like, excuse me. They must have saw me coming and thought, don't talk to me. Don't talk to me. And and she looked at me and was like, yeah. And I'm like, can you please? I go, I know this is going to sound very awkward, but could you zip up the back of my romper, please? She looked at me like I wanted a kidney from her. Like that's, she looked like I asked her for a kidney. I swear to God, she was like, and almost kept walking. And then I think she thought, well, why wouldn't I do this? And turned around and came back and zipped me up. It was one of the most awkward exchanges I've had in a while.
1: Yeah.
0: But she did it.
2: Wait. We got to back up. So while the hand is on the zipper and starts to try to zip you up.
0: Yeah.
2: What's going on? What are you thinking?
0: I'm thinking, I can't believe I just asked this random person I don't know to do this. Yeah. It was a little weird for me, but I had no choice. What am I going to do? I'm not going to show up to the party with my thing half dressed. I didn't know what to do. I was very close to like going into a store on the way there and asking someone to do it. Yeah. But no, I'm like, this is fine.
1: I'm sure she felt good about it after, you know, like helping out. Oh, wait, she's on the phone right now.
0: Yeah?
1: Ma'am, what message do you have for Melissa?
4: You're a f***ing
2: wait, real quick. If you needed help getting it on, I'm a guy. I don't deal with this stuff. How you get it off?
0: Okay, so getting it off is a little easier.
1: Find the right man that night.
0: Yeah, that's true, too. Yeah, Rick. That's true, too. Getting it off is a little easier. I can pull it from behind like this. Like, I can unzip it a little bit, and then I pull it down the back, and then I can eventually get to the zip to come down. It's weird. I can't do it to get up, but I can do it to get off.
1: Okay. Or if you're never going to wear it again, just Hulk it out. You know what I mean? Coming up in less than 10 minutes, you got tickets for Bruno Mars. Hang out with us. Get up, crew. Strong.

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1: Oh, my God, Jess. 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

0: I really don't know.
1: Probably blocked.
2: Yeah, might be busy.
3: Yeah, sure. Like, what was it that happened the last time you guys hung out?
0: I mean, these are some fire TikToks. If you can't laugh at one of these, I mean, you got to be really busy. I mean, I don't think anything happened. Honestly, like, I like to rib a little bit. Like, you know, so, like, I'm trying to rack my brain on that. But really, we just went to the gym and had lunch the last time we hung out. So it was, like, literally nothing crazy. Daytime plans, like, nothing wild, you know?
3: Nothing odd that you did or said that might have pissed them off or...
0: Well, like I said, like, I rib people a little bit, and, like, the only thing I can think of, but it's stupid, like, it's so stupid. I was, like, kind of getting on him about his arms. I was like, oh, you got these, like, little noodle arms, like, mom, because, like, I've got some pretty decent biceps. I was just, like, I was teasing him. Like, I've been in the gym for a couple years. Like, he just started. So, he knows, like, I normally am, like, real encouraging. So, I just, like, I was just being silly. But, like, maybe, I don't know, men are fragile. Maybe that was enough like...
3: Men are fragile. did it look like it hurt his feelings when you were making fun of him?
0: I mean, I didn't think so. Like, I didn't think it was anything that deep. But, like, you know, I wasn't lying, you know, like, I'm gonna, like, hype him up and be like, no, those are pythons, actually. Like, you know, I'm just, I don't know. I just left it at that.
3: Okay, so here's what's happening right now. I can tell you right now what's happening. He's blocking you. He joined another gym. Mm. He's gonna trauma lift. And then one day,
1: what does trauma lift mean?
3: Trauma lift? Oh my God, put it this way. 95% of the dudes that you see in the gym who are jacked are doing it because some girl.
1: Oh, stuck all the noodle arms. Yo,
3: it either broke up with them. Somehow, they're 95% of dudes are trauma lifters. If they're not there with their girl, they're there because of a girl.
2: Yeah.
3: You know?
2: It's like a way to build yourself back up.
3: So, yeah, we're going to try and call him, but most likely in a couple of months, you're going to feel the ground shaking while you're walking down the street, and it's going to be him walking in the opposite direction with his massive arms, because that's what you said he had small on him. Anyway, we'll give him a call for you next, all right, Elizabeth?
0: All right, sounds good.
3: All right, hang on. Second date update on the 10s.

0: date update on the 10th.
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3: All right, so we just spoke to Elizabeth, and she's looking for Aaron, even though we all know where Aaron is. So here's what happened. They were at the gym lifting together. Elizabeth has been, she's been working on her fitness for a few years now. Aaron just joined, probably because he saw how the good shape that Elizabeth was in, and they started going to the gym together. But last time they hung out, Elizabeth did the thing where she was like, and this is like, if you want to hurt a guy, grab his arms and be like, what's going on here? She said he had
4: or his legs or his ass.
3: Yeah,
4: I mean,
3: yeah. Basically, like, she made it seem like he wasn't in good shape. So, and that's the last time they hung out. So stay quiet. We're going to try and call him right now. Okay.
5: All right. Sounds good.
6: Hello.
3: Hi. Is this Aaron?
6: Yeah. This better be important. Well, what's up?
3: It's Ramiro, Melissa, and Leroy, the Get Up Crew. Can I explain to you why we're calling?
6: I mean, did somebody call out today? I mean, what?
3: No. This isn't.
6: I'm off today from work, man. I mean,
3: This isn't a work thing. So basically, so we're a radio show, the Get Up Crew, and we got your phone number from a girl that would love to go on a date with you, and we're calling you on her behalf.
6: Hold on a second. So some random girl calls you to ask me out.
3: Yeah. Yes. And so it's a.
6: Good. This makes no sense. I mean, she has my number. Why the fuck should she call me herself? I was just sleeping, man.
3: So she did try to call you and contact you, but you blocked her because it's Elizabeth.
6: I know you're f***ing with me, right? Because that girl does not want to see me again. Okay, so I mean,
3: Okay. Well, she said that you blew her off.
6: I blew her off because she was about to blow me off. So before she blew me off, I blew her off. Hello?
7: Here come the chaos.
5: Oh, my God. What are you going on about? I was going to blow you off. What are you going off about?
3: Okay, so Elizabeth is on the phone, Aaron, and then just like us, she's a little confused. Uh-huh. So you're saying that you blew her off because she was going to blow you off because she said you had small arms or whatever?
6: Dude, it's not even about that. She's going to break up with me over some text, bro. Like,
3: How do you know
5: literally,
3: that?
5: What are you talking about?
6: Remember when you gave me your phone at the gym for us to figure out something for lunch and I don't know what? And then I looked, you know, some of your notes and it was like this note towards me. It was called like a breakup text. And so, I don't know, I was told my name on it and I just looked at it and it was like showing like how you're going to break up with me and that I'm not good for
5: you.
6: And it was directed towards me. I mean, hello.
3: Elizabeth.
5: Wow. No.
3: Was it a different Aaron that you were going to break?
5: No. Okay. Like, kind of, but like, no. It is his name. I'm not going to say it's not his name. All right. Here's the thing. First of all, why are you in my notes? But second of all, it's not just my notes. Let me try to explain this because it's going to sound weird no matter what. But like, I'll just say this. Like, let's put it this way. I was not planning on breaking up with you or saying any of what you saw, but what you saw is real.
3: Okay.
5: Like, it is in my phone.
6: You have written a whole text to break up with me. I mean, I saw it. I didn't just, okay. I was like, all right, this is enough for me to see. And I don't want to be like so nosy looking up at all your stuff. So I was like, all right, well, I'm out before, you know, you tell me. It's like, you know, somebody's working in a job and you know you're going to get fired. You're like, I'd rather quit before I get fired. Hello?
5: Like I said, first of all, kind of weird you're like in my notes, but my notes are weird, so like I guess I'll just explain it because here we are. I'm not really great at communicating. Like, I'm not really great at like putting myself out there and like saying how I feel about stuff. So when I am like seeing somebody, I have this generic note in my phone. It never changes. It's always there. The name changes, that's it. And it's just like well written like little lines about like why I have to end things with people that don't sound like insane and like emotionally driven in the moment. So like it keeps me calm, I guess. I don't know.
3: So you have a
6: Elizabeth, what is this like the new version of like prenups?
3: Yeah.
6: Breakup text?
3: So you're like,
5: it's
3: you
5: like
3: have
5: a pre-dump.
3: Yeah, so pre-dump. You like are you do you have it because you're planning so to break up with the dude or
5: it's like not really like that, but like okay, for instance, like I have a bunch of these lines, like so if I get in a situation I'm like kind of prepared, like I sort of rehearsed it a little bit. Like it'll be obvious stuff like you're a cheating piece of shit.
4: or like you're abusive, or I don't know, like you don't communicate enough, or like you don't support my goals, or I don't know, like I feel like your family hates me, like so, stuff that like you.
6: But listen,
4: if
6: you're picking like wrong guys, because if you already have like a predetermined conversation going on, I mean, you should be like picking better people. I mean, this is
3: what you're like. You put the guy's name is, and then you just like we're over because, and then you copy and paste the situation.
4: If I'm being honest, yeah.
7: Oh, that
8: crazy. Like, wow. This is worse than like ChatGPT. You
3: know, I don't hate this idea.
7: What?
3: Because if you're emotional, sometimes you can't get your thoughts out. I do that when I'm really mad. Like I'm like, you need to give me time to think about what
8: right,
3: I'm going to say.
8: But you don't have like pre-recorded situations for people that haven't happened yet.
3: I'm going to defend her here.
8: Yes.
3: But like, let's say Aaron f***ed up bad, right? And she's off at him. Instead of going on a laundry list of text after text after text after text, which Aaron will probably like ignore, he'll get a nice concise, these are the examples of things that you've done and this is why I'm breaking up with you.
4: And you know, honestly, there's always room to add to the list, but like it is just stuff you would like come across in real life, but you don't want to pop off about. And I'm sorry that you saw it, because I'm sure that's like kind of weird to be like, damn, like this could be coming to me one day, but like I swear on my mother, I was not trying to send it to you like that day or anytime soon or like.
6: Wait, you said right now, like anytime soon. I mean, it's ready for somewhere down the line, right?
4: Listen, do you see why I have to write these things out ahead of time? Like I'm falling apart.
3: Yeah, as long as you behave, she ain't gonna send you that text. Now, okay, this is one of those rare ones where I actually. I'm 50-50 as to whose side I'm on. I agree with both of you. I could see Aaron freaking out seeing a text, not knowing not knowing why she had it up and being like, oh, she's going to dump me, so I'm out first. But I can also see, you know, Elizabeth, you know, she's like, hey, you know what? I get nervous. I'm not great. Let me pre-plan ahead just in case. Maybe you should name it something else in case somebody's going through your phone like Aaron was. But anyway.
4: I mean,
6: look, I wasn't going through your phone. I mean, I just looking at it and then I had to know what's my name on it. And I was like, okay. I was like, oh, maybe something cute. And then I had like a breakup text with my name on it. And I'm like, what the F? And I read a little bit about it. I was like, I don't want to read the rest of this thing. First of all, I just felt like I was being intrusive. And then I was like, all right, maybe this is a sign from the gods for me to like walk away. I don't care how fine you are. I mean, you're stupid fine. I mean, you are fine. Fine. I mean, come on. Gotta have some kind of respect for myself, too, for crying out loud.
3: Okay, well, listen. You said she's fine. How about now we know the reason? You know, it's a little messed up. But, Aaron, what do you think, my friend?
4: Yeah, quit ignoring my texts.
3: Yeah.
4: Laugh, react to my TikToks. They're funny. And let's get back to where we were at.
3: Yeah.
6: I was enjoying myself with you, and I was thinking about more like a longer future plan, but with that, it was like, I don't know. But, I mean, if you just want to, like, I don't know, like, just be friends and hang out and see what happens, I'm cool because I like you as a person, and you're damn fine. I mean, I'm not going to take that away from you.
4: Okay.
3: So is that a yes? Is that a yes?
6: Yeah, I mean, yeah, why not?
7: Oh,
6: yeah.
8: I know, yeah, but still, this is good.
4: Honestly, I need to get an apology text going, like just generic apologies.
3: Yes, exactly. That's the next thing to work on. Start with Aaron's.
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3: She borrowed his laptop for a Zoom meeting, and apparently that was the worst thing. The worst thing to do for a relationship, and you're going to find out why with the Hall of Fame Classic. Second Date Update on the 10s happens at 9:10 right here.

0: one of Kim Kardashian's ex-husbands inspired one of Tyrese's biggest songs. And you're never going to guess which one it was. That's coming up in the juice. We got good news. We got Wu-Tang tickets after 9 o'clock, too, all right? It's the Get Up Groove, baby. Come on, get
1: up. Boston, get up.
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1: Kim Kardashian inspired one of Tyrese's biggest hits ever. You gonna find out which one? Coming up in the juice with
2: Great
1: Melissa.
2: Song.
1: And then Leroy's got you. Your good news.
2: I'm gonna piss off Leroy first, though. Okay. Dr. Dre uses AI, and he is not afraid to let everyone know about it. In an interview with the New York Times, Dr. Dre and Interscope co-founder Jimmy Iovine talked about how AI and how producers are incorporating it into their work, saying, "I don't see it as a threat. I think the only people that see it as a threat are the people who have trouble creating."
3: So
2: he compared it to the early use of drum machines, saying, "You sound like the person that would have been against the drum machine when it came out, or synthesizers." Jimmy Iovine backed up Dre's opinion, saying there'll be crappy music. There's crappy music now. Mm-hmm. In the studio, when gifted people have AI, they are going to make better records.
1: It's just like everything else. For some people, it's going to enhance what they do naturally good. Other people are going to just completely use it, and you're going to be able to tell that they suck. And some people are probably going to use it even though they don't know what to do, and they're going to get away with it for a little while. It's life.
2: I don't know if you guys have seen this yet, but people are starting to reject AI. Mm-hmm. As far as specifically in the graphic design space.
3: Oh, yeah, yeah, yeah.
2: Like, and I'll admit, I use, like, ChatGPT sometimes for, like, you know, a lot of times for our graphics because we just don't have the time. We're just doing a million other things. But people, spot these AI flyers a mile away. Not just club promotions, but, like, you know, different organizations using it to recruit members and stuff like that. And people are really starting to reject them.
1: They are, but I don't think anybody's enraged enough to make it go back. Listen, this is it. It's here to stay. We need to figure out a way to work with it. You're not going to, like, be like, "Oh, just stop AI." Are you kidding me? That's because of the graphic posters that people put up to promote their businesses. What about the medicinal advances?
3: Oh, yeah. Yeah, yeah.
1: You know, the technological advances.
3: Yeah, that's cool.
1: Yeah.
3: I think it's just on the creative side. People are like, I don't know. Like, creativity is...
1: But what it does is it pulls from everything out there, right? And it basically defaults to the median. So the chances of you getting something unbelievable and spectacular that's never been done before, it's not gonna happen.
3: Right. But it's the same reason why with the club and DJ, whatever, promotion posters or whatever, everything starts looking sounding the same. And it's like,
2: you can tell by looking at it.
1: And then eventually someone who's artistic is gonna be like, "I'm gonna do my artistic stuff, have a little AI enhancement and stick out."
3: Wow.
2: Well, speaking of better records, Tyrese is opening up about his biggest hit. Yeah.

0: stank to that sex.
1: Okay.
0: Like, you're just like, why does it smell like ass and vagina in here?
1: It was also on Rolling Stone's 100 Greatest R&B Songs of the 21st Century. Well, anyways, in a recent interview, Tyrese says not only was the song written about a real-life experience, but the woman in the song is an A-list celebrity. The song's co-writer, Damon Thomas. You don't know who that is?
0: The Damon Thomas?
1: The Damon Thomas.
0: Well, I know who it is, but tell everyone else who that
1: is. Yeah, Damon was married to Kim Kardashian.
0: Of course.
1: From 2000 to 2004.
0: I knew that.
1: Tyrese says he lived with them at one point, and he said he saw everything happen in real time. He said, I'll leave it at this. When everything happened with Ray J, I was there, all of it. I seen all of it.
0: Wow. I am so shocked that Kim Kardashian cheated on some guy that I never heard about with a guy that we heard about and made a sex tape to get famous. Mind blown.
1: And normally I wouldn't mention an NFL owner in the juice, but this story is just too good to pass up. San Francisco 49ers owner Jed York landed in an Ohio jail on Sunday after being arrested on suspicion of engaging in prostitution.
2: Give me some of that vagina.
1: He's accused of arranging to pay for sex in an Ohio trailer park.
0: Trailer park. Oh.
3: White boy.
1: According to reports, he was arrested at 9:30 in the morning at the Wheat Hill Mobile Home. And that's in East Palestine, Ohio, on Sunday. And that was after responding to a prostitution ad. He allegedly arranged to have sexual activity with a female in exchange for $140.
0: Mm. Now, on the surface, you're like, why is he doing that when he can spend more money and get a high-end, beautiful...
1: Like an escort,
0: yeah. Listen, every now and then, you see some dude playing street ball, and you're like, how is this dude not in the pros? And everyone's like, nah, he was better than a lot of guys that came out of here and went to the NBA. He just got caught up in life. There's probably some chick in the trailer park right now who could have been a high-end hoe, but she got caught up with a little crystal meth and things like that, so maybe she's missing some teeth, but she can still gum the hell out of some balls, you know what I mean?
1: I'm
0: just saying. You ever see?
4: You gotta learn, Melissa.
0: You ever see a girl and go?
4: How to not entertain some things? You just gotta let it be.
1: I try, but then the phrase gumming some balls is in my head.
0: See like a girl or even a dude or something like that, and you're like, wow, man, they look like somebody who just, you know, life got to them.
4: Yeah,
0: they really like
4: filled with people.
0: Yeah, but like they could have been like attractive or whatever, but you're just like, they just got caught up in life. Maybe that's that girl in the trailer park who's gumming him down for $100.
1: Okay. By the way, TMZ did confirm that Jed York did file for divorce from his wife 3 months ago. So
0: yeah,
1: it's not like he was, you know, completely 100% married. They're still married, but, you know, he was attempting to end that relationship before getting the hooker. Mm-hmm. So you gotta have a little respect for the guy, I guess, right?
0: Sure.
1: Right?
5: One of the things I like doing most is banging whores. I go out and bang a lot of whores.
1: What is that from?
0: It's Always Sunny.
1: What is that? Is that a movie? That's what's his name, right? The
0: Danny DeVito.
1: Yeah. Okay.
0: It's Always Sunny in Philadelphia. You never heard of
1: that? Oh, yes. Okay.
0: Yeah.
1: Here's Leroy with your good news.
0: No, it's from the owner of the Niners. I got a quote from him.
4: Wow. All right. So a frightening night in Brockton, Massachusetts ended up creating a friendship that two mothers say could last a lifetime. When gunfire erupted during Cape Verde's World Cup celebration on Main Street in June, Nina Marie Mendez was wounded while trying to get her children to safety. In the chaos, Jasmine Lopes found Mendez bleeding on the ground and immediately stepped in, using her medical training to wrap her wounds and stop the bleeding, while reassuring Mendez's terrified young son that his mother would be okay. The two women were separated that night, but weeks later, Lopes tracked Mendez down after seeing a story about the shooting. They eventually met with their families over dinner, where Mendez thanked Lopes for helping save her life. And look, what began with a terrifying encounter has blossomed into a close friendship built around motherhood, faith, and their shared hope for their children. I saw a picture of them together. It's just wonderful. I think this friendship will last forever. That's what Lopes said, while Mendez simply calls her new friend her angel. And that's your good news. The Juice and Good News is brought to you by the Massachusetts Educational Financing Authority, trusted by hundreds of thousands of families for nearly 45 years. Simplify your college planning with MEFA.
0: All right, BKFC Bare Knuckle Fighting coming to Fenway Park on Saturday. California. Coming up next, we're talking to Rico DeShulo, who's going to be a local dude. He's going to be fighting Saturday, all right? You should get your tickets for this hot

0: First of all, I need to get, we're talking to a fighter, so I need to get announced right now. Come on, Sean.
1: Here is the always outstanding Combat FC cage announcer, Romero Torres.
0: Thank you. That's my boy, Sean Wheelock. I work with him on Combat FC. I also work with Rico DeShulo, who's here for Combat FC. When he's not fighting, he's talking, commentating.
2: Oh.
0: Yeah. But he's fighting bare knuckle fighting at Fenway Park on Saturday. And we just asked him who he's fighting. And normally you think, you know, fighters like,
3: come on.
0: It's almost like football.
2: You're calling him out so bad now.
0: It's like football, right? They're like, you know, you study your opponent, you know them inside out, all that stuff. And, you know, I got their tendencies, the way they play defense.
3: I'm focusing on their tendencies, not their name.
0: Yeah, yeah, yeah. Rico, who are you fighting on Saturday? He goes, oh, God. Martin is his last name.
4: First name loser. That's how you got to think.
2: So there it is.
3: I've been doing this for a long time. I'm focusing on what I see in videos. I don't care what their name is. The outcome's going to be the same. I got to go out there and finish, get a knockout, right. And that's it.
0: Are you watching film of him?
3: Of course, 100%.
0: Oh, okay.
3: People that don't, I feel like they do a major disservice to themselves. You know what I mean? Some guys are really weird. Some guys don't like to watch too much video because it psychs themselves out. You know what I mean? They'll watch a little bit, but once they watch it over and over, you know, everybody I'm fighting, I'm at a high level right now.
0: Yeah.
3: Everybody's got knockouts. Everybody's got crazy highlight reels. You watch that over and over and over. You psych yourself out. You're like, oh, man, I do not care about that at all.
0: Yeah.
3: You gotta, it's like football, any other sport. You gotta, the more you know, knowledge is power. You know what I'm saying? The more you know, the more you
2: like getting the other team's playbook.
3: Exactly.
2: You gotta know what their moves are.
3: 100%.
0: Do you do the thing that there's a couple of like elite competitors? I know Michael Phelps did it where he, you know, everyone does visualization for the positive, right? The knockouts, all that stuff. But he did it, he does it for the negative. So there's a famous story in 2008 when he was in Beijing where something happened where like his goggles filled up with water and he couldn't see and he still won the race. And he was like, and he goes, I visualized myself like everything that could go wrong so that I could.
2: Wow.
0: So I could just be ready for it.
2: He visualized himself losing and having all these obstacles.
0: Well, he visualized himself like, you know, water getting in his goggles, being blind. And so he was just like, when it happened, I just calmed down and did what I normally do, counted my strokes or whatever. Do you do that type of thing?
3: So those types of things for me. I was lucky enough to fight amateur, right? Because like as MMA got big, you know, amateur came around this area. So I pumped out as many fights as I could. And I was lucky enough to get sponsors and travel the country and whatnot as an amateur. All those things are done. I've learned everything. You know what I mean? Like, I feel like I've taken the lessons. I've learned those. And now every time before a fight, I'm ready to go. There is nothing that I haven't seen. You know what I'm saying? I feel like I'm 110%. Completely a vet now at this point. Like I am, anything that's going to get thrown towards me, I'm ready for.
0: Yeah. Well, I mean, you're 4-0, right? In bare knuckle?
3: Yes. And I, like I said, I have the record of the most knockdowns. I have had 4 fights. I got 16 knockdowns, all highlight reel knockouts. Like jeez. I've been going in there slaughtering people. You know what I mean? I don't want to be rude, but it's just the truth. I came here on a mission. You know what I mean? I got the you know, knockout of the season for the Ultimate Fighter, was about to go to the UFC, completely blew up my knee again. Mm. And Sean Wheelock, like you said before, Sean Wheelock, he's the one that kind of got me into BKFC. Yep. Conor McGregor was my coach. Everybody thinks it was him that
2: got
3: me.
2: Get out of here.
3: Yeah, Conor was my coach for 3 months in the Ultimate Fighter. Everybody thinks that he's the one that got me into BKFC because he got a piece of BKFC. He had nothing to do with it. It was all about Sean Wheelock.
0: Oh, wow.
3: We do comment, me and you do commentary for, you know, Combat FC. And Sean Wheelock's like, listen, man, he did my pro debut fights for Bellator when I made my pro debut. So I've been on the scene for a minute. I've been fighting for 16 years. You know what I mean? So he's been following me and he was like, you got to get into bare knuckle. It suits you so well. I listened to him finally after I tore my knee because it was easier to get into it, to transition. Yeah.
2: Mm.
3: And after the first round, I was like, man, I'm hooked. This is made for me. That's it.
4: You say you've been competing for 16 years?
3: Well, I've been fighting like, I started fighting amateur in 2010. I made my pro debut for Bellator, which was like the second biggest promotion on the planet at that point in 2013. So, yeah.
4: Okay. I've always been curious, and I don't think I've ever heard anyone ask a fighter this. What happens after the fight? Like, what's your night like? What tends to go down?
3: Well, for me, 99.9% of the time, I'm linking up with the boys and having a beer right away.
4: Win
3: right
4: or
3: away.
4: Nice.
3: Win or lose. We got it.
2: Cause bleeding and everything?
3: Oh, hell yeah. Last time, Mohegan Sun, busted nose in 13 seconds, but I'm out there. I got the win. I'm having a blast with the boys and having it because.
2: Head out to Michael Jordan Steakhouse.
5: 100%. You know it. Yeah.
3: That's so true. The thing is, it's like you gotta go and link up with the people that support you. You know what I mean? Like, I got all my people coming from all over the place they've been supporting me for 15 years, longer, since I was a little kid. I don't want to get into the things that I was doing on the street for fights and whatnot. But, for real, these people have been supporting me my whole life, man. You gotta put the time back in. It just is what it is. Mm-hmm. Otherwise, when I show up at Fenway next Saturday, you guys are going to see. You're going to see the whole place is going to be wilding out for me and my boy Charles Rosa. It was a crazy, crazy story. We both grew up in Peabody.
0: Yeah.
3: Little kids together, and now we're fighting both at Fenway. It's wild.
0: That's crazy. Right. By the way, we're talking to Rico DeShulo. He's fighting bare knuckle fighting at Fenway Saturday. What's the code to get tickets, by the way?
3: So you can look it up on my Facebook or on my Instagram. It's just Rico DeShulo. But if you there's a link on there. But you can obviously go to the BKFC app. There's a million ways to get tickets. But the way to do it to help out the fighters is go to a fighter that you like, Charles Rosa or myself. Go to the go to our Facebook or our Instagram, and they get a little bit of percentage, so it helps them out.
0: Nice.
2: Can I ask something real quick?
0: Oh, God.
2: Leroy, I'm going to need your participation.
0: Are you going to ask him if he got punched so hard that he cried?
2: Nope.
0: Oh, okay.
2: I would like to ask you, and I don't want you to actually do it, but if you could stand up, and Leroy, could you show me one of your best finishing moves? You're not going to do it to Leroy.
0: What are your best finishing moves?
3: So you gotta understand, I've done mixed martial arts my entire life. Romero does jiu-jitsu.
2: He
3: understands.
0: But you sound like, but you're saying finishing moves.
2: Well,
0: like
2: not finishing
0: like
2: moves,
0: he's Roman Reigns.
2: No.
3: Yeah, should I put him in a Peruvian necktie?
2: Yeah. I don't know. Maybe
0: for a little while.
2: Maybe a move that maybe it's one of your signatures. That
3: I'll just show something super basic that people like overlook.
2: I'm gonna record it. I'm gonna put it. All
3: right, go ahead.
0: Wow, putting you on the spot.
2: You have to commentate. So what's
3: all
6: right. This is the basic stuff right here, right? All right, we're standing up with striking. What's the first thing you're going to do? You're going to throw your jab most of the time to get your range. Ready?
0: All right.
6: This is something that a lot of guys, you never really see. Everybody's fighting off the jab, this or whatever. I call it the skip. I like it a lot. So put it back. As you throw your jab, I put my rear to my front. Touch and go.
2: Ooh.
6: So right there. See my range? I know my range. I can hit you.
2: Ooh.
6: So if you're throwing your cross, same thing. I'm not really parrying it. All I'm doing is deflecting it so I can get there. Now that's going to miss me. Because a good slip, you want that punch to miss you as close as possible. Because now I'm going to place the strike. If I overcommit on moving, by the time I come back, watch, ready? Now you're going to be able to hit me. You have the space. Yep. Right? So a good slip, you want to be really, really, really close. And then you can go.
0: Yeah.
6: Because if it's too far away, that's going to give the other person space, and then they're going to have enough space to hit you.
0: Yeah. Right? Sounds so basic. Now imagine someone throwing full blast, high speed punches, and you try to make a miss, but keep it close.
3: Well, that's why, just like anything else, right? Repetition to the point where you don't even think about it.
0: All right. So what's the next couple of days for you then?
3: Well, right now it's fight week, so pretty much now I just drill, I just train with my boys at Alvarez Family Boxing. I just do the same. Right now it's more about the weight cut, get to the weight. Oh, I can't wait for the weigh-ins at Fenway.
0: And that's on Friday, right?
3: Be able to eat, man. Yeah. It's just to be honest, I cut a lot of calories right now. This is where everything gets really, it's been dialed in for the past couple weeks. You make weight, and then.
2: Wait, where do you have to be? What weight do you have to be?
3: I have to be at 145.
2: And where are you now?
3: I'm probably just under one. I'm probably 158.
2: Wait a minute. What? You're going to lose how much?
3: 157. Yeah, but I'm still going to lose a couple more pounds. I'm gonna cut 10 pounds. That's how I always do it.
2: In 3 days?
3: No. You don't understand.
2: Wednesday, Thursday, Friday?
3: I cut 10 pounds of water weight, and then you gain it back.
0: Yeah.
3: This is just the sport. This is how it's done.
2: Okay. I'm going back to my 80s roots here.
0: Oh, God.
2: You're how old?
3: No, I woke up 157.5.
2: Okay.
3: But I drank a bunch of, I drank water already.
2: There's a movie that came out in the 80s called Vision Quest. I don't know if you've seen it. Probably not. But it's about a wrestler who had to cut weight to fight this guy. guy, yeah. and all he was doing every day was running in this like heat suit.
3: No, it's not a sweat sauna suit.
2: But what you're gonna do is you're
3: pulling out water.
2: Okay.
3: You have to diet. It's all about your diet.
2: Oh, okay.
3: It's all about the calories you're burning and your diet because if you're not eating clean, nothing's going to come off of you. You know what I mean?
2: Damn.
4: One question. Saturday night, weather's looking good, like no rain. But what type of weather do you prefer to fight in outdoors?
3: So even if there was rain, from what I heard, they have like, you know, first of all, Fenway has the grandstands underneath, but they already have like a tarp over the...
2: Okay. Oh.
3: So they told me, that was the first question I asked. I'm like, damn, Fenway Park... August, this is outside. We don't know if it's going to be, you know, humid, raining, whatever, you know. Yeah.
2: So I feel like that would enhance it if it was in the rain.
3: That'd be so cool.
2: That would.
3: I'm not going to lie. I would want it a little bit because it would be so like, you know.
2: That'd be so cool.
3: It, you know, if it wasn't like torrential downpours, but a little bit of rain, it'd be a cool atmosphere for real. But I think it's going to be beautiful out, 60 to 75. I've already looked into it. I'm ready. I'm just excited.
0: That's great. So get your tickets. Use code Rico Dushula or go on his social media so you can get a little bit of little percentage of it for BKFC Fenway Park Saturday. Good luck, Rico.
2: Good luck.
3: Thank you, guys.
0: Whatever his name is that you're fighting.
3: Trey Martin. Come on, we know.
0: Trey Martin.
3: No, he's a stud, man. Young, hungry kid, man. So it's gonna be fireworks, 100%.
0: I love it. Good luck, my friend.
3: Thank you.
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1: 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Second date update on the 10th coming up. Also this hour, tickets for

0: Man, I don't know what's going on. So, it's hard to find love right now. It's real hard. I'm just trying to find love in the world. And so, there's this girl. She doesn't live too far from me, right? You get to know your neighbors because, you know, there's no one else around. We keep distance. I'm not breaking any laws or anything like that. Keeping my 6 feet.
1: Are you stalking her?
0: No. It's totally cool. Totally cool.
1: Okay.
0: She and I, you know, we got to talking. You know, just we seem to really hit it off. You know, we'll talk on the phone. I got her number, so I mean, I figure it's cool, right?
1: Mm-hmm.
0: So, you know, she seems into me. I figure it's good that we can just sort of talk. She has a daughter, which is cool. I mean, she seems like she's real solid. I don't know what happened. Like a couple days ago, all her texts just suddenly turned to like one-word answers.
1: Okay, so that, if you had to think that you might have done something that turned her off, what do you think it was?
0: You know, sometimes we you know, trade stuff. You know, it's like the barter system going on. You know, in case, you know, she needs something, I need something.
1: Yeah.
0: I don't know. Like, there's one day she came to me, she needed some toilet paper. This was like a few days ago. And it was like, man, I don't have a lot, and I like to have a good amount on hand. You know, I just didn't feel good about it.
1: You said no to giving her toilet
2: paper? Oh, my God.
1: Here's the thing. Toilet paper is one of those things that if you ask somebody for it, that means you need it immediately, and it's an emergency. And you said no.
0: Well, I just like having like 12 rolls right in my eye line. I don't know. Otherwise, I'd get all kind of cramped up. So.
1: Okay. I mean, that could be it. Who knows, man?
0: It could be it. I don't know.
1: Different times. Okay, we'll give her a call and try and make this work out, because if it doesn't work out, it's going to be really awkward since you guys live in the same neighborhood.
0: Yeah.
1: Yeah. All right. Hang on. Second date update on the 10s. Get ready to shake it. I went deaf on the...

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3: All right, we just spoke to David. He kind of, see, you should have called us before you even approached this girl. So David started talking to this girl, Erin, who lives in his neighborhood.
4: Right.
3: Which, I don't know. I mean, the thing with somebody living in your neighborhood thing, it's like, that's, if it doesn't
4: get
3: work
4: away?
3: Out, yeah, it's like, if it works out, great. You guys live right near each other. If it doesn't work out, then it sucks.
5: And it sucks because you live right near each other.
3: Because you live right near, yeah. So he said that everything was cool up until it wasn't, and he thinks it might be, and this sounds ridiculous, but he thinks it might be because they were doing this thing where they were

0: letting each other borrow things. Okay. You know, and at one point she asked him for toilet paper and he said no.
1: Oh, damn.
0: So stay quiet. We're going to call her now. Okay.
2: Hello.
0: Hi, is this Erin?
2: Yeah.
0: Oh, perfect. Okay, Erin, it's Romero, Pebbles and Melissa. We're calling you from Hot 96.9, the radio station. Can I just explain why we're calling you? We got your phone number from somebody, but it's a good reason. If you just let me explain.
2: Okay.
0: Okay. So we got your phone number from a gentleman who knows you, and so right. He likes you. He feels like, you know, you feel kind of the same way about him. So what we're offering is, if you say yes, we could set up a nice little like Zoom get together between you two, and we'll order food for both of you, some takeout, so you can get to know each other better. And I'm going to tell you the guy's name too, so it's nothing weird about this.
2: Wait, who is this?
1: Okay. We're back.
2: Oh, is this a scam?
0: Oh, okay, no. We're calling you from Hot 96.9, a radio station. And how about I just tell you the guy's name? It's David, who apparently he lives in your neighborhood, and you guys were talking and stuff like that. And So David called us up, and he said that you guys had a little good thing going. He really enjoys the person that you are. And he wants to apologize for that time that he didn't let you borrow toilet paper, but he was running low and he knows he made a mistake. And if that comes up again, he'll let you borrow some. But he would like to continue talking with you and things like that if you say yes.
2: Well, so the toilet paper was really shitty. Yeah. But so I borrowed his laptop. I don't know if he told you about that.
0: No, he said you guys like borrow things from each other.
2: Well, sure, sometimes. So I borrowed the laptop because my daughter's in a pre-K class and we're doing some Zoom conference things. And, you know, it's just I didn't want to do it on my phone, and he was nice enough to offer the laptop. But when we logged in and my daughter was doing everything, actually everything was fine. And then after, my friend whose daughter is also in the class was like, "Your name's pretty inappropriate." And I was like, "What are you talking about?" And she was like, your default name. Yeah, like, I don't really know Zoom, so I didn't notice. I just logged in. I didn't pay attention to the screen name. But
0: What was the name?
2: Like, the Bandit 69.
3: You're lying.
1: Oh, Jesus.
2: I wish.
0: Okay.
2: Oh. So now I'm like the last
0: bandit
2: of my daughter's class.
0: Yeah, Erin, hold on one second. The bandit is on the phone. And
3: really? That's your name?
4: Well, it's Big Bandit.
0: No.
4: 69.
0: Big Bandit 69.
3: He's on the phone.
4: Look, oh, man.
2: Yeah, everyone in her class.
0: So who are you Zooming with, David, that you're using the screen name Big Bandit 69?
2: Right.
4: Just my buddies. I mean, just my, you know.
0: Really?
4: Just the dudes. We hang out, and we all got names like that. There's, you know, Felcher 42.
3: Oh, my God.
2: He's pretty immature.
4: It's screwing around with friends. I mean, come on, it's funny.
2: Well, yeah, it wouldn't be so bad, but I'm getting texts from, like, you know, all the parents. They all think I'm, like, some deviant. I'm a weirdo. I'm a freak. You know,
4: it
2: like, no one's going
4: to
2: want to hang out with my daughter.
4: It doesn't have to be weird or anything. Just tell them.
2: Very weird.
4: Tell them your boyfriend is, like, a big guy. Like, he's fat. And his name's Richard Bandit.
3: So what about 69? Where's that coming in?
4: There's 68 other ones before me, you know? It's just sometimes it happens. Like Gmail and stuff.
2: Wow.
0: That's a brilliant idea. Listen.
4: Boom, problem solved.
0: Yeah, Erin. Erin, if you own it, people will believe you.
2: I mean, that was clever, but I don't know if I'll be able to stay there.
0: Oh, wait. I got to make this official. Erin, would you like to see David again, or?
2: All I want to see is a for sale sign in front of his house, you know? Jeez.
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0: All right, it's coming. 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
2: This is a test of the emergency alert system.

0: Com, yeah. You got Prue, Ramiro, Melissa, and Leroy. And Leroy, I know you like playing games that are...
1: What?
0: Trying to think of how to say
1: it. Be careful with what you say.
0: Random and boring are the first words that come into my head. Oh, I'm not going to say those. I'm saying those are the ones that are coming to my head, like the your screwdriver game and things like that.
1: Yeah. Tetris, you consider Tetris boring?
0: No, this is that's a good game. But this game, I feel like you'll be into.
1: What's that?
0: Some guy invented a game where you have to find a needle in a haystack. There's 5 million pieces of hay and one needle. So you're just picking and picking and picking. You're shaking your head. No,
2: is this real or is it like a video game?
0: No, like a video game. Yeah.
2: Oh, it's a video game.
0: Yeah, you're not out on a farm.
2: Well, I didn't know if it was like, I don't know, like a interactive something stupid.
0: Yeah, I mean, it's just as stupid as being out on the farm doing it. It's just a big bale of hay. 5 million.
1: I'm all set.
0: You're all set?
1: I'm actually thinking about selling my gaming system.
0: Really?
2: Oh.
1: I don't have the time. My own kids are like, why? Why would you do that? What if we need to play? I'm like, I don't have time to sit down and play anymore.
0: Look at that.
1: It's not a maturity thing. Please don't get it twisted. I just don't have the time. I don't. If I had the time, I would play. Like yesterday, I did Celtics versus the Knicks, and I couldn't even get through the first quarter before I had to go and put it up.
0: Well, you had things to do?
1: I had things to do, and my eyelids were closed.
2: Let's be honest.
1: I was getting tired.
2: That's it right there. Listen, I'm with you on the getting tired thing.
1: It'd be like 2 o'clock in the afternoon. It
2: doesn't matter. We're all tired. We are all tired right now. It is just tired. I am always tired. I was falling asleep. I don't even want to say this.
1: Go ahead.
2: I'm coaching cheerleading again. I was on my way to practice, and I was coaching.
1: Dog.
2: Worse.
1: Rewind. How is the Bill Belichick of cheerleading going to just skip Pat?
2: I thought I told you guys that already.
1: I thought you'd been retired for what?
2: Years? No,
0: she came out of retirement.
2: Yeah, no, I'm back, baby. I'm back.
0: She put the whistle back on.
2: I'm back. Although there was a big fight, some of the girls on the team last night, and one of the parents is like, I'm not coming back. So I don't know if it's going to keep going. But I'm back. But what I was saying was, shout out to the Drake at Middies, going to be future national champions.
0: Of course.
2: But
0: this is how you do a backhand spring.
2: No.
0: Watch me.
2: No,
0: if
2: shut
0: you
2: up.
0: You call that a split? Watch
2: you.
0: This.
2: All right, you know what? I can't. My eyes were getting heavier and heavier as I was driving up Route 3.
1: It's bad.
2: It was just tough.
1: I know.
2: I was so tired.
1: I blast music. I'll turn the AC up.
2: I do the smacking in the face.
1: Yeah.
2: I was this close to pulling over yesterday and taking a nap in a parking lot. Yeah. But I know that's frowned upon, so I didn't.
0: Well, if you do it properly.
2: No, I know. You have a whole setup. You've told me before.
0: The setup works. All you need in your car, just always have a magazine or a book.
2: Right, and I have
0: and
2: sunglasses. Yeah, I do.
0: Doing it at night is sketchy.
2: Yeah.
0: But doing it in the middle of the day, you throw on your sunglasses. Have the magazine or the book on your lap. Just set your phone to, 20 minutes, 30 minutes, whatever you want your nap to be. And it makes it look like you're waiting for somebody.
2: Right.
0: And reading.
1: Yeah.
0: I mean, with me, that's what it looks like for the first, until I actually fall asleep.
2: Right.
0: Then it looks like a dead person in the car.
2: I was going to say. Yeah,
0: with the magazine between
2: open.
0: His legs. But
2: yeah.
1: Well, I guess all that to say, needle in a haystack, that sounds like a game that's going to put me to sleep. So I'm all set.
2: Yeah.
0: Okay. Just trying to help, man.
2: Although you do watch a guy mow lawns, don't you?
0: Right.
2: I feel like that would put you to sleep too.
1: No, listen, when you say that, that does sound lame. However, it's a guy who goes to someone's house that they need the help.
2: I actually
1: so
2: do
1: you,
2: like
1: you
2: those
1: get that
2: videos
1: emotional.
2: Too.
1: You know, you're like, oh, that's nice.
2: Yeah.
1: And then you watch the process and they go through and the yards are just disgusting.
0: Yeah.
1: I wouldn't be surprised if one day we hear about a story about someone who does that and they find a body in a yard.
2: Oh,
1: or something.
2: Jesus.
1: No, that's how bad these yards are. And so you watch them clean them out and then they take something old and make it look new. And so.
0: So what do you pull over when you see landscapers and you're like, that's. No, keep doing what you're doing.
2: You're bringing a tear to my eye.
0: Yeah. keep going, Miguel. See, keep going. See,
1: you're dismissing what I said in the beginning. He'll go to a home where you can tell that person needs help. And then the story of what it is that they're going through.
2: It is
1: and
2: nice.
1: Then you give them help. And then sometimes when they're done, Romero, this really brings a tear to my eye. they'll go and buy the people equipment so they can keep it up later on and present it.
2: Oh, I haven't seen those.
1: Oh, those are the best.
0: Oh, that's great. They're just going to put it in their shed and never use it again.
2: Stop.
0: They're like, no, that's what you're here for.
2: For free.
0: Yeah. The grass didn't get long because I couldn't do it. It's because I wouldn't do it. Big difference. We're out of here. Leroy's coming up next.

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All of my ops, they diss. Please don't put me to the test. You tryna get back on the net. I'm tryna get back in the flesh. Yeah.

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1: I'm not afraid.
2: Yeah. It's been a ride. I guess I had to go to that place to get to this one. Now some of you might still be in that place if you're trying to get out.

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today's best hip hop. Now, yesterday I told you about Pharrell Williams, another great producer. He hit up T-Pain and said, T-Pain, what are you doing? We need R&B from you. And then guess who hit up T-Pain? Timbaland. He's in agreement with Pharrell. He said, listen, T-Pain, we need you right now. R&B from T-Pain. Let's make it happen.

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That's when I knew that your heart was starring. Friends to lovers need a part to star in. 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

96.9, Boston's number one for throwbacks. And today's best hip hop. 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

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Hot 96.9 Boston's number one for throwbacks in today's best hip hop. Correct me if I'm wrong, but I believe today is the day in 2001 that Aaliyah passed away in a plane crash. I think I got today's date right. If so, rest in peace.

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world were mine. Yeah, Hot 96.9, Boston's number one for throwbacks and today's best hip hop. The Red Sox, they keep on doing their thing. They beat the Marlins 4-2, and they'll play them again today at 6:40. 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
1: See, not everybody has what this word is, and it's soul. S-O-U-L into the word soul at Hot 96.9 Boston.com within the next 20 minutes for your chance to win tickets to go see Bruno Mars. Bruno Mars got soul. I can't lie. Soul's the word. S-O-U-L. Good luck.

Yeah. Yeah. Halloween. Taliban. Taliban.

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I mean, the season's close to getting started. Thursday's the last preseason game. Christian Gonzalez returned to practice, but Kayshawn Booty was traded. Let me know how you feel. Hot 96.9. Just

And something that I've found, especially since I'm a Tupac fan, is that, for instance, I was at a gas station, somebody was blasting Tupac, and it instantly caused us to have a conversation. I don't know if it would have happened if the murder trial wasn't going on, but we bonded.

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0: 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It's Ramiro, Melissa, and me, Leroy. Laughs, crazy second date updates, and fun conversations right here on Hot 96.9.
1: Yeah. All right, let's go.

today's best hip hop. Got a lot of great music coming up this hour, including right now. You got Snoop Dogg featuring Pharrell, Drop It Like It's Hot. And then just for my hip hop heads, more Busta Rhymes music. He's got a new album coming out. The latest that I've

Bostonians were so funny. Anyways, the sitco sign is moving. This is why Bostonians are funny. The sitco sign, it's been in the process of moving. The frame that will hold the sign. Yeah, yeah, yeah.

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3: 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It's Ramiro, Melissa, and me, Leroy. Laughs, crazy second date updates, and fun conversations right here on Hot 96.9.

It's Romero, yes. Of course, you've heard of me and you've heard of Melissa and Leroy. We're on Hot 969 with the second date update on the 10s every single morning. 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

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August 25th, going back to 1963. The late Shock G of Digital Underground, he was born. In 1966, Terminator X of Public Enemy was born. And in 1998, I remember this like it was yesterday, Lauryn Hill released her debut solo album, The Miseducation of Lauryn Hill.

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I'm just curious, because fun fact about me, I actually don't have an alarm clock. 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I'm just curious. I'm just really tired today for some reason. Hi, 96.9, here's Jay-Z.

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It's Romero, Melissa, and me, Leroy. 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

0: 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It's Ramiro, Melissa, and me, Leroy. 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

the San Francisco 49ers busted in a prostitution ring for $140. It's Melissa on your radio, Hot 96.9. Hope you're having a great day. Better than him. Coming up this hour, we got The Weeknd, 50 Cent. Here's Neo. It's hot.

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And this week, we are covering once again the ramping up of the Lindsay Clancy case. 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Its new episode will be available on Thursday, wherever you get your podcast. And we're on YouTube. It's called Verdicts and Vibes. 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

0: nowadays, everybody wanna talk like they got something to say, but nothing comes out when they move their lips, just a bunch of gibberish.
1: Dr. Dre defending the use of AI, specifically in production. Dre says the only people who see AI as a threat are those who have trouble creating.
2: I'm not sure.

0: And Bruno Mars is going to be at Gillette Stadium. 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

0: 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Yeah. Blackstreet Productions. We out, ride. We out, we out.
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I get those goosebumps every time, you come around, you ease my mind, you make everything feel fine. 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
1: Fellow Americans, it is with the utmost pride and sincerity that I present this recording as a living testament and recollection of history in the making during our generation.

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1: Now, before I finish, let me just say, I did not come here to show out. I did not come here to impress you. Because to tell you the truth, when I leave here, I'm gone. And I don't care what you think about me. But just remember, when it hits the fan, brother, whether it's next year, 10 years, 20 years from now, you're not

Tyrese says his biggest hit song, How You Gonna Act Like That, was written about Kim Kardashian. Yep, the co-writer of that song, Damon Thomas, was Kim Kardashian's first husband. And apparently she cheated on him, and Tyrese saw the whole thing. So there's your fun fact. Hi, 96.9, here's Rihanna.

0: and get back in the flesh. 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Yeah.
1: 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I don't think I've ever seen a line so diverse. I mean, I'm talking people from like 21 to 55. Good times.

0: this September with Bruno Mars. 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

0: 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I'm Melissa on your radio. It's Hot 96.9. Hope you guys are having a great day. On the way this hour, we got Fugees, DMX. Here's Don Toliver. It's Hot.
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0: 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Nobody.

is your one-hit wonder. There's Skilo on 96.9. It's Melissa on your radio. Out back tomorrow. I'll have more Bruno Mars tickets for you guys. And we'll have a second date update on the 10s. Wake up early with us like you do every day. 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You have a great night.

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